It's time to qualify for the 10K giveaway. 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

day, Potts Farm was a place to go. 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

Overlooking the Atlantic from our studios here in Halifax, Nova Scotia, this is the People's Gospel Hour. I'm William Steves, and it's a wonderful day to worship God. This month, we have an assorted selection of messages preached by Pastor Perry F. Rockwood, who is now at home with the Lord. Let's pray. Dear Heavenly Father, thank you for your continual intercession on our behalf. Despite our many sins and failures, what a blessing it is to know that we have an advocate with the Father, who is Jesus Christ, the Righteous One. What a joy it is to have confidence that Christ stands before the throne and pleads his shed blood on our account. Help us always to render you the worship you deserve for this blessing. And it's in the name of Jesus I pray. Amen. We are blessed to have each of you tune in with us. Today's scripture reading passage will be Psalm 27.

Today's letter comes from Ontario. It says, "Thank you for continuing to broadcast Pastor Rockwood's sermons and the beautiful old-time music. It is so refreshing in this world today to hear it. I wish we had more." Praise the Lord, listener, that we are able to be a blessing to you. Our scripture reading for today is Psalm 27. "The Lord is my light and my salvation. Whom shall I fear? The Lord is the strength of my life. Of whom shall I be afraid? When the wicked, even mine enemies and my foes, came upon me to eat up my flesh, they stumbled and fell. Though an host should encamp against me, my heart shall not fear. Though war should rise against me, in this will I be confident. One thing have I desired of the Lord, that will I seek after, that I may dwell in the house of the Lord all the days of my life, to behold the beauty of the Lord, and to inquire in his temple. For in the time of trouble he shall hide me in his pavilion, in the secret of his tabernacle shall he hide me. He shall set me up upon a rock. And now shall mine head be lifted up above mine enemies round about me. Therefore will I offer in his tabernacle sacrifices of joy. I will sing, yea, I will sing praises unto the Lord. Hear, O Lord, when I cry with my voice. Have mercy also upon me, and answer me. When thou saidst, Seek ye my face, my heart said unto thee, Thy face, Lord, will I seek. Hide not thy face far from me. Put not thy servant away in anger. Thou hast been my help. Leave me not, neither forsake me, O God of my salvation. When my father and my mother forsake me, then the Lord will take me up. Teach me thy way, O Lord, and lead me in a plain path because of mine enemies. Deliver me not over unto the will of mine enemies, for false witnesses are risen up against me, and such as breathe out cruelty. I had fainted, unless I had believed to see the goodness of the Lord in the land of the living. Wait on the Lord, be of good courage, and he shall strengthen thine heart. Wait, I say, on the Lord." May God bless the reading of his word.

And now, it's time for a selection from our Sunday scrapbook. This month, I want to do something very practical. Each month, we get so many letters from people who ask us how they can pray for us. So this month, I want to give you several ways that you can pray for us here at the People's Gospel Hour, and also for any gospel ministry that you have a burden for. So this week, the prayer request I want to emphasize is the salvation of souls. Our ministry has many stations across Canada and the United States, and we reach radio stations on almost every continent. We have no way of knowing just how many people hear our message each day, unless they write us and let us know. However, we are confident that every day our broadcast goes out, countless lost ears have the opportunity to hear the gospel. When you pray for us this week, will you specifically pray for those lost souls who are hearing the preaching of the word? We may never know the full magnitude of our gospel impact until we get to heaven, but we would love to see even just one more soul for Christ today. Likewise, I would encourage you to pray this for each of the gospel ministries you know. The true heartbeat of every gospel-focused ministry is the lost souls of the world and the glory of God as He saves them. Pray with us that God would bring many souls into His marvelous light.

You're listening to the People's Gospel Hour. I'm William Steves. Luke 10, 1-3. After these things, the Lord appointed other 70 also, and sent them 2 and 2 before his face into every city and place whither he himself would come. Therefore said he unto them, The harvest truly is great, but the laborers are few. Pray ye therefore the Lord of the harvest, that he would send forth laborers into his harvest. Go your ways, behold, I send you forth as lambs among wolves. Jesus speaks to his disciples and observes that there is a great need of evangelistic witness within the nation of Israel. He commissions 70 witnesses to go forward, but he gives them a severe warning as he sends them out. He warns them that they go forward as lambs among wolves. The call to proclaim the truth of the gospel is a serious and a dangerous one. Jesus does not promise a life of peace, prosperity, and privilege as we go forward. Instead, he tells us to take up our cross as we go out with the gospel. But even though it is dangerous, this ministry is crucially important. The Bible says the harvest is plenteous. There are many souls yet to be won. We must go as willing laborers for the Lord of the harvest. Our prayer is that this month's series of messages will be a blessing and a challenge to you. This program is now available as a podcast as well. 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Our mailing address is The People's Gospel Hour, Post Office Box 1660, Halifax, Nova Scotia, Canada, B3J3A1. And our United States address is The People's Gospel Hour, Post Office Box 55862, Boston, Massachusetts, 02205. And now, after a brief ministry in music, the message from Pastor Perry F. Rockwood, who is at home with the Lord.

0: Shall we pray? Heavenly Father, I'm so thankful for that wonderful thing that Thou hast done for me, and Thou hast done for each one listening in. Thou hast provided a great salvation in and through the Lord Jesus Christ. Oh, my Father, today I'm so thankful for Calvary, for the precious blood that was shed for the remission of my sins and for the sins of every listener. And I pray today that Thou wilt minister to the hearts of those who are not saved, those who think that they're saved and are not saved, those who are sincere in their religion and are not saved, those who are religious but lost. Oh, today minister through the power of the Spirit. I pray in Jesus' name, amen. Hebrews 2, verse 3, how shall we escape if we neglect so great salvation? How shall we escape if we neglect so great salvation? God is eternal. In Him are eternal values, and apart from Him, there are no such values. All that is of man, all that he produces and possesses, is temporal, and he can't take one thing with him when he dies. Yes, some values last a few years. Other values remain for centuries, for a future society to enjoy. But for each individual, no temporal values follow him beyond the portals of the grave. As there are no eternal values apart from God, man can come into possession of those values only as he becomes related to God, through sin, not necessarily because of our sins, although that's true, but the original sin, first of all, committed by Adam. Through the disobedience of one man, Adam, sin entered into the world, and death by sin. And so death passed upon all men, for that all have sinned, Romans 5:12. And therefore, because of that original sin, we're born in sin, we're conceived in sin, we're sinners by nature, we're sinners by practice. Then we begin to sin, and this sin must be dealt with. Now there's only one way for man to come to God, and that is through the Lord Jesus Christ, who came down from heaven and into the world as the Savior of men, who died on the cross and shed His blood and says, I am come, that they who hear Him might have life, and that they might have it more abundantly, John 10:10. And Jesus said, I am the door into heaven, not the church, not the sacraments, not baptism, not good works. I am the door. By me, if any man enter in, he shall be saved, and shall go in and out and find pasture. Now, there is a certain abundant life widely advocated these days, but that is restricted entirely to the material and temporal. A large part of the professing Christian church has, to an amazing extent, become concerned about the abundance of the material and temporal. And I believe today that far too much money has been spent on church buildings and paraphernalia, whereas much of that money could be spent to get the gospel out to other nations. You know, the communists, they knew the value of spending their money on literature. Many of the false cults do not build great buildings and temples and spend a lot of money in air conditioning and so on. No, they put their money in literature, in going out and advocating their beliefs and winning others to themselves. And I believe that we're failing today as a church and as a people in spending too much money on material things when time is running out and our main job is to go into all the world and preach the gospel to every creature. Even where the need for salvation is seen and faithfully presented, very often the temporal values derived thereof in the form of reformed lives and remade homes are loudly proclaimed, while the spiritual and eternal values that come to the individual are in many ways seldom mentioned and much less given their primary importance. The present-day emphasis upon lifting the human race out of its low state has become one of dealing with temporal values. God's emphasis, on the other hand, is found in the Bible, is to deal with the problem of human sin. We're not here to clean up the world. We're not here to change the world. People say, oh, the church has failed. Just look at the world conditions. The church is never here to save the world. And the church will never save the world. And the world will never be saved. The world is heading for judgment. The world is the same world that crucified our Savior. And that's why we're not to be identified with the world and the world system. Our governments, our leaders, our education facilities, our professional people, our businesses are all directed to an anti-God and anti-Bible philosophy. And the world is heading for judgment, the judgment of God. And if you're not saved today and are lost, dead in trespasses and sins, you're under the judgment of God right now. And one day, we'll end up in an eternal hell. That's why salvation is so important. And God says, now is the accepted time. Social welfare work and all moral reform, however good for the present, do not help men and women beyond the grave. And the grave is not the end of man. He has an undying soul that goes on and on into eternity. The salvation that God and He alone has accomplished through Jesus Christ provides for that undying soul of man and brings it into that wonderful place called heaven. In all periods of human history has been found a recognition that there is an existence beyond the grave. Yes, the American Indians look forward to their happy hunting grounds. The Norsemen hope to go to Valhalla. The Chinese worship the spirits of their ancestors. Hindus believe in transmigration of the soul, thinking that after death man's soul still exists, but in the body of some animal, until it is cleansed and returned to God, the source of all things. Yes, scarcely a man or woman now living does not deep down in his heart at some time or other contemplate a future existence. There's also agreement that the future eternal state is determined for each individual while in the present life. When it comes to the question as to what determines the future state of each individual, there is the widest possible difference. On the one hand, all world religions, with no exception, offer man a state of eternal bliss or relief from suffering as a reward for something that he does. Good works. That's the basis of all cults. That's the basis of all religion. That's the difference between religion and Christianity. Religion is based on doing something. Christianity is based on done. Something has been done. It is finished. The work was finished on Calvary's cross. For by grace are ye saved through faith, and that not of yourselves. And that not of yourselves. It is the gift of God, not of works, lest any man should boast. Jesus said, I am the way, the truth, and the life. No man cometh unto the Father but by me. My dear friend, you can be related to the church and the sacraments and Mary and baptism and good works and self-effort and the golden rule and all the rest of it and still go to hell. There's only one who died for you. There's only one way into heaven. There's only one source of salvation. And that is the Lord Jesus Christ, God's eternal Son, who died for you and rose again, shed His precious blood for the remission of your sins. Now, the matter of salvation is a word that can be easily understood. I'm looking now at Webster's Dictionary. It says, from the theological point of view, it means liberation from the bondage and results of sin, deliverance from sin and eternal death. Well, that's not too bad for a regular dictionary. Salvation is a liberation from sin and all its consequences. It is a preservation from hell. And so salvation cannot be a mere temporary experience. It is something that endures. It's eternal life that the Lord imparts. Yes, but salvation includes more than liberation from the bondage and results of sin. It includes that which God does to bring man into a perfect state and one day into that wonderful place called heaven. Oh, what a glorious hope it is. And salvation is offered to every one of us. Every one of us in a marvelous way. We're so glad that salvation is offered to all men. Offered to all men. John 1:29, Behold the Lamb of God, which taketh away the sin of the world, all mankind. John 3:16, For God so loved the world, all mankind, that he gave his only begotten Son, that whosoever believeth in him should not perish, but have everlasting life. John 6:33, For the bread of God is he which cometh down from heaven and giveth life unto the world, all mankind. John 12:32, And I, Jesus, if I be lifted up from the earth on the cross, will draw all men unto me. Romans 5:18, By the righteousness of one, Jesus Christ, the free gift came upon all men unto justification of life. 2 Corinthians 5:19, God was in Christ on the cross, reconciling the world unto himself, not imputing, not counting their trespasses unto them. 1 Timothy 2:4, Who will have all men to be saved and to come unto the knowledge of the truth? 1 Timothy 2:6, Who gave himself a ransom for all? 1 Timothy 4:10, We trust in the living God, who is the Savior of all men, especially of those that believe. Titus 2:11, For the grace of God that bringeth salvation hath appeared to all men. Hebrews 2:9, Jesus was made a little lower than the angels, that he by the grace of God should taste death for every man. And we have seen and do testify that the Father sent the Son to be the Savior of the world. 1 John 4:14, Friend, you're included in the worldwide work that Jesus accomplished for us on the cross. And it's not his will that you should perish, but that all should come to repentance and salvation and faith in Christ. Oh, today, why not lay aside your pride? Deep down in your heart, you know where you're going when you die. I want you to answer that question. If you die today, where exactly will you go? Are you sure of heaven or are you sure of hell? There are only two destinies. And I invite you to come to Jesus and put your trust in him.
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0: His room no one watches, as machines type pointless facts. 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For the king of all the ages comes to claim eternal souls. 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
1: Good morning. I'm Dale Nevelizer, pastor of Tilbury Regular Baptist Church for Pastoral Perspective. One of the episodes from the original Star Trek series entitled Mirror, Mirror, centered on a malfunction with the transporter, where Kirk, Bones, Scotty, and Uhura were transported into a parallel universe. Instead of being on the good ship Enterprise, they found themselves on the evil Imperial starship, where Kirk's counterpart had ascended to the captain's seat by assassinating his predecessor. Who would we be, and what would we do, if God suddenly withdrew his saving, restraining, and common grace? During Jesus' ministry here on earth, his face and clothes were suddenly transfigured from their common, everyday appearance into a bright light to display his hidden glory. Paul explains how believers in Christ are transformed from who they were to who they are in 2 Corinthians 5, verse 17. Therefore, if anyone is in Christ, he is a new creation. The old is gone, the new has come. To be in Christ is to be a new creation. In the original creation, God created us and the world around us from nothing by simply speaking us into existence and then pronouncing his creation as very good. But then sin entered into the world and our hearts, marring God's good creation and twisting the image of God in us. But God recreates us in Christ by simply speaking life into us through the regenerating power of the Holy Spirit. Rather than seeing Christ and his world from a godless worldview, we now see everything from the light and glory of Christ's cross. Union with Christ recreates our fallen image into the image of Christ and regenerates us from death and sin to new life in Christ. Two things happen to those who are new creations in Christ. First, Christians are under new management, as the old order of the reign of sin and the old covenant law have once and for all passed away. That's not to imply that Christians never sin, but that sin no longer rules over us, because we're no longer under the old powerless management of the law, but we are now under the new transforming management of grace. Second, the new creation that occurs when God gives us the faith to trust in his Son has ongoing ramifications in our hearts and in our lives. Even though we still live in this present age, we also live in the age to come. As we are still under construction, we ask for your patience, as God has not finished his work in us yet. Without saving, restraining, and common grace, Christians would mirror their fallen counterparts. Sin would be unbridled, with everyone doing what is right in their own eyes, and life would be without meaning, hope, and value. But because of God's saving, restraining, and common grace, hearts and lives are transformed, sin is kept in check, and life has meaning, purpose, and value. Which side of the mirror reflects you, marred by sin or recreated in Christ? For Pastoral Perspective, this has been Dale Nevelizer, pastor of Tilbury Regular Baptist Church.
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0: Good morning. I'm Dale Nevelizer, pastor of Tilbury Regular Baptist Church for Pastoral Perspective. John Bunyan's Pilgrim's Progress is an allegory of how Christian's burden of sin was removed on his journey from the city of destruction to the celestial city. How does the work of Christ give rest to those who are burdened with sin? The traditional end of summer is kicked off by Labor Day, which is a day of rest from our labor. Work and rest are prominent themes in the Bible. Old Covenant Israel worked 6 days, which was then followed by a Sabbath day of rest and worship. Jesus announced that he had come to fulfill the demands of a broken law and give his people rest. When he says in Matthew 11, verses 28 through 30, "Come to me, all you who are weary and burdened, and I will give you rest. Take my yoke upon you and learn from me, for I am gentle and humble in heart, and you will find rest for your souls. For my yoke is easy and my burden is light." In the preceding verses, Jesus taught that God is sovereign, in whom he withholds and gives rest to. In the following verses, Jesus proclaims that he's Lord of the Sabbath. But here, Jesus invites and commands those who are weary of their labors to find the rest in him. If there's no rest for the wicked, then how do the weary find rest? Jesus' invitation is directed to all, but it's specifically aimed at those who are weary and burdened. All have sinned and are in need of rest, but Jesus did not come to call those who think they are righteous, but those who are weary because of their burden of sin. What Jesus requires is that we come and take up his yoke and learn from him. A yoke was a wooden frame that joined two beasts of burden together to pull heavy loads. Jesus requires that we must be yoked with him by denying ourselves, taking up our cross, and following him. The rest that Jesus promises is rest for our souls. The Sabbath was the sign of the old covenant with Israel that looked forward to future rest. That future rest was fulfilled by Jesus, who is the Sabbath rest for all who cease from their labor and enter into his rest. Christ is our Sabbath rest. Our hearts are restless until they find their rest in him. But how can the sovereign Lord give us rest? The servant of the Lord who is gentle and humble in heart will not break a bruised reed or snuff out a smoldering wick. Though he demands submission to his lordship, he grants freedom from a broken law and bondage to sin so that we delight to do his will. What is it that gives rest to the weary? Christian's burden of sin fell off and rolled away when he came to the foot of the cross. Rest is found through faith in Christ alone. For Pastoral Perspective, this has been Dale Nevelizer, pastor of Tilbury Regular Baptist Church.
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Hi, it's Cordell Green, ready to count down the 20 biggest country songs on the entire continent once again. This week, Kane Brown goes for his second week in a row at number one with Woman. But his challengers include up-and-comers John Morgan and Stella Lefty, Kenny Chesney, and Taylor Swift. Along the way, we'll go back in time for the story behind a number one song from Faith Hill. Feature a new song from Chris Jansen as he teams up with David Lee Murphy, and a new track from Ontario's Tevye. Plus, I'll reveal the top song this week on the All-Canadian Country Chart. But first, let's get things going with this week's lone debut. Barely hanging on at number 20 after going number one for the first time 9 weeks ago, it's Morgan Wallen and Don't We on the Big Country Countdown.

0: The Big Country Countdown, reviewing our first few songs that kicked off this week's survey. At number 20, Morgan Wallen and Don't We. That was followed by Ella Langley's latest, Loving Life Again. It inched up 1 to 19. And the song we just heard from Riley Green, Think As You Drunk, spent a fourth week at number 18. As you may know, Riley Green's going to be a coach on The Voice this year. And he recently had a chance to sit down and have a gab session with his fellow coaches on the show. Of course, Kelly Clarkson, Adam Levine, Queen Latifah as well.
1: I've been listening to y'all for so long, and I'm watching y'all on the show. It's crazy that this has all kind of come together, and thinking about it now, I don't know that I could have picked a better group. Like, it's nice that we got people that know what they're doing, and then we got two that don't, but I've seen her post and the personality she has, and I kind of feel like I can just kind of kick back and relax.
2: Yeah.
1: I feel like I'll easily get put in a box of thinking this is what I like, but I...
2: What you put in your head, right?
1: I'm excited to see what I'm drawn to musically.
2: Mm-hmm.
1: You know,
2: oh.
1: Like you said, I may have the country thing, but I feel like I'll easily get put in a box of thinking this is what I like, but I grew up listening to everything.
2: Right.
1: I think it'll be surprising. I think I'll surprise myself. It's exciting to me to think about being able to help out an up-and-coming artist.
2: Yeah.
1: I've got enough knowledge of what not to do. I think I might can steer people in the right direction, so that's something else I'm really excited about doing.
0: All right, as we keep counting them down, here's former coaches on The Voice, Dan and Shay. This is Say So at number 17 for a fourth straight week on the Big Country Countdown.

0: to yourself again.
1: Remember, it's not talking to yourself. 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

0: The Big Country Countdown with Zach Top and South of Sanity, spending a fourth week at number 15. And before that, we heard the latest from Morgan Wallen. Bean By Now made a three-spot jump to 16. Morgan Wallen has a charitable foundation, many country stars do. I think his mom runs this one. Nonetheless, they recently gave a $20,000 donation to the Knoxville Joy of Music School, which serves disadvantaged children. And it all happened because of one 10-year-old student at the school. Her name is Madeline.
1: I basically just wrote a letter, and Morgan Wallen's mom decided to help. She called up the music school. She said, "Would you like some money?" And he said, "Yes." And she donated $20,000. Well, actually, the foundation did, but... And now we have this amazing mural, the stage, where people can perform. There's speakers, there's lights.
0: And how does it make her feel, having made all this happen with just one letter?
1: Proud of myself.
0: All right, we've got more Morgan on the way, plus music ahead from Luke Bryan and Lainey Wilson, as we count down all the way to number one to see if Kane Brown can make it two in a row at number one with Woman. In the meantime, we're going back in time for the story behind a number one track from this week in country history, next on the Big Country Countdown.
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0: All right, this week's big story is about a number one song for Faith Hill, whose story really did start in Mississippi. She was born Audrey Faith Perry in Mississippi, adopted as a baby, raised in the tiny community of Star. She was singing in church by the time she was three, although she eventually left Mississippi before the age of 19 for Nashville. Before anybody knew her name, she worked regular jobs, including packaging merchandise for one of her heroes, Reba McEntire. Then, in 1993, her very first single, Wild One, went number one. She eventually became one of country music's biggest crossover stars and married Tim McGraw back in 1996. But some years later, well into her established career, Faith wanted a song that reminded everybody where she came from. And for that, she sought out John Rich of Big and Rich.
1: Faith Hill came up to me in a parking lot when we were out touring with Tim McGraw way back in the day, and she said, "I wish you'd write me a song." I said, "I'd love to write you a song. What do you want to sing about?" And she said, "I don't know. Write a song that it would only make sense if I sang it. It wouldn't fit anybody else. Can you write one like that?" I said, "Well, let me think about it." So I spent 2 or 3 days kind of watching Faith go from sitting backstage, sipping a Corona, just being a regular old girl, to walking out on stage with Tim and singing It's Your Love, you know, in an evening gown and just being a total rock star. I thought, you know what, that's what the fans don't know, that backstage, and pretty much all the time, I would guess, Faith Hill is just a regular old country girl from Star, Mississippi. So I wrote this song for her. See if you remember this one.

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0: Big Country Countdown. Let's review our last few songs. We heard just a couple of songs ago, Hardy, with Eric Church, Morgan Wallen, and Tim McGraw, MacArthur. It spent a fifth week at number 14. That was followed by Zach John King and Get to Drinkin', his big breakthrough hit, at number 13 for a second week. And George Burge and Luke Bryan, Ride, Ride, Ride, dropping 3 to number 12. Luke Bryan, on a recent podcast, expressing that he's still upset that people keep making fun of his song, Fish, Hunt, Golf, Drink, accusing him of having created the lyrics with AI, I guess because of their simplicity. Nonetheless, this was his reaction to it.
1: But right when it came out, you know, you get one or two kids with a bunch of followers that say we AI'd it, and then the whole world, like, goes on their narrative. Like, they're looking in the camera.
2: I think it's just...
1: And they're like, I hate you. I'm watching it, and I'm like, I can see your face. Like... If I see you one day, I'm going to knock the out of you.
0: Let's keep it going with Lainey Wilson and John Mayer on guitar. This is Phone, Keys, Wallet, inching up 1 to 11 on the Big Country Countdown.

The Big Country Countdown. Lauren Elena's brother said, hey, now that you're a big star, can I sing on one of your songs? And so she made it happen. It's a duet between the two of them called Babies Raising Babies, and it opens up her album.

0: In fact, that's not the only family connection on the album.
1: I start the record with a song with my brother, and I end the record with a song for my dad.
0: Isn't that beautiful? And we heard from Luke Bryan back there with Country and She Knows It. Luke Bryan's son, Bo, is a football player in school. He was asked the other day, but what his dad is like at home.
2: He's just a great human being, obviously, and he's just funny. And I mean, he is who he is when he's at home. He's the same person on stage, and it's a lot of fun, and it's really funny just watching him be him.
0: We haven't heard Bo sing, but he certainly does sound like a young Luke Bryan when he talks. Eight songs to go, including this week's number one song, but who will it be? Will Kane Brown repeat at number one, or will it be someone else? We'll find out soon enough. In the meantime, we've got a new song from a Canadian artist on the way here in a few minutes. It could be Canada's next big thing. Hold on.
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0: All right, this is where we feature a recently released song from a Canadian country act. And this week it's from Peterborough, Ontario's Tebe, who's now living in Nashville. Tebe's been releasing country hits for more than a decade now. His own hits like Denim on Denim and Who's Gonna Love You, covers like Wake Me Up. He also wrote a number one song for Justin Moore, Somebody Else Will, all while enjoying 150 million streams between all of his songs. And Tebe's back with a fun, laid-back song about beautiful weather, weekends with your friends, and taking life easy. And it could be Canada's next big thing. This is Chevrolet Back on the Big Country Countdown.

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0: The Big Country Countdown. Let's review our last few songs. We heard from Bailey Zimmerman 4 songs ago. Chevy Silverado dropped 2 to number 8. That was followed by Morgan Wallen and Ella Langley, I Can't Love You Anymore, dropping 2 to 7. And by the way, Ella's song Choosing Texas, still number 1 on the Billboard Hot 100. It just needs 2 more weeks at number 1 to tie Mariah Carey's All I Want for Christmas Is You. After that, John Morgan, Kid Myself, which moved up 2 to 6. And the song we just heard from Kenny Chesney, Carry On, it moved ahead 2 to 5. If you don't know, there's a song on Kenny's new album called Goldfish, and it was written by Tennille Towns, Canada's own. Tennille was dealing with heartbreak when she was watching an episode of Ted Lasso, and in one scene, as he often does, Ted gave some wise advice.
1: You know what the happiest animal on earth is? A goldfish. You know why? It's got a 10-second memory. Be a goldfish, Sam.
0: Tennille turned that into a heartbreak song about wishing you could simply forget somebody, and it eventually made its way to Kenny, who loved it, recorded it, and put it on the album, which, by the way, is coming out on September 25th. It also features collaborations with Megan Maroney and Colby Calais. Just 4 songs to go, but first, we've got our big breakout song of the week. New from Lo Cash. You'll hear it next on the Big Country Countdown.
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0: All right, it's time for our big breakout song of the week, and it comes to us from Chris and Preston, better known as Low Cash. The country duo has been making music together for more than 20 years. They broke through with I Love This Life and then scored many number ones, including I Know Somebody and One Big Country Song. Accomplished songwriters as well, they wrote songs that were recorded by Keith Urban and Tim McGraw. Recently, Low Cash launched their own record label. They had a big hit with Hometown Home. Their new EP, Let the Country Music Play, is out now. Their latest single is Talking About. And here they are, Talking About, Talking About.
1: It's easy to relate to. It's not rocket science. It's an easy, relatable song. It's a love song. Kind of has that little love story, you know, eventually. Like, there's all this stuff you want to talk about in the world. There's so many things that you love. You know what I mean? I'm talking about cold. I'm talking about cold beer. It's great. If I'm talking about a girl, I'm talking about you. You're talking about the one you love. And it's got ear candy. The music sounds right. A little bit more upbeat than Hometown Home, but it still has that vibe to me.
2: You sure hope so. I think songs are on journeys to, you know, get on the radio. When we write a song, it could be years before it ever hits the radio, and then finally take it to the studio, and then we record it, and it turns out sounding pretty good to our ears. But we're just two guys, you know, and so we take it to our team, and the next thing you know, it makes the album, and then it becomes the single at radio. That's a lot of pressure for that song to take the world on its shoulders for you, and we're just the artists driving that vehicle, driving that song, and we're off to the races. It's a marathon, not a sprint, but this one's got a shot.
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0: The Big Country Countdown, Art. Let's review our last few songs. We heard from Kane Brown and Woman, last week's number one song, dropping to number four this week. That was followed by Luke Holmes and Be By You, his most recent number one. It slips another spot to number three. And the song we just heard from Stella Lefty, her breakthrough hit Boston, inches up one to number two. Stella recently gave a songwriting credit to singer-songwriter Noah Kahn for that track. It sounds a lot like his song Stick Season. She did the same thing with the songwriters of The Chicks' classic song There's Your Trouble, because it sounds like another one of her songs from the album. You can really hear a comparison here.
1: So

And she may have to make a few more songwriting adjustments because there's another song on the album that sounds an awful lot like a Blake Shelton track. Nonetheless, Stella bringing a little joy. Backstage, where she made her Grand Ole Opry debut when she had a chance to perform for some sick kids from St. Jude's Children's Hospital. And not a surprise, they all knew the words to Boston when the time came.

All right, just one song to go. But first, let's find out what the top song is this week on the All-Canadian Country Chart. Well, after we take a look at the chart here at home, remove all the non-Canadians and see who's left at the top for the third straight week in a row, it's once again from Dallas Smith, who's done this more than any other artist in Canadian chart history. Before I reveal the new number one country song in all of North America, here is Dallas Smith and Good Time Goes, this week's top song on the All-Canadian Country Chart.

0: Hold on. You're just moments away from the number one song in North America.
1: It's the Big Country Countdown. 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
9: Well, it's been over a decade since Taylor Swift last had a number one song on the country chart. 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
10: 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And I wanted to write a song from her perspective. The song came to me so quickly that it was written, and I had a rough version of it recorded by the end of that exact day that I had seen the movie. So I was inspired immediately by it. It's called I Knew It, I Knew You.
9: The new number one country song in all of North America. I'm Cordell Green. 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
1: 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The Summer Road Crew will be out at the hottest festivals, shows, and events across Chad and Kent. 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